Hi, my name is James Thomason with WPNN in Pensacola, Florida. I'd like to say hi to our friends in Centrale Milano and Radio Nazza on powerful 1575 AM in Milan, Italy.

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But I don't know about that. There's many times that we loved and we've shared love and made love. 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
1: My blood is mixed. My mother was Umgampe Pakani. My father is Absaluka. This mixture was not respected. As a small boy, I was often left to myself. So I spent many months stalking the elk people to prove I would soon become a good hunter. One day, finally, my elk relatives took pity on me, and a young elk gave his life to me. With only my knife, I took his life. As I was preparing to cut the meat, white men came upon me. They were English soldiers. I cut one with my knife, but they hit me on the head with a rifle. All went black. My spirit seemed to leave me. I was then taken east in a cage. I was taken to Toronto, then Philadelphia, and then to New York. And each time I arrived in another city, somehow the white men had moved all their people there ahead of me. Each new city contained the same white people as the last, and I could not understand how a whole city of people could be moved so quickly. Eventually, I was taken on a ship across the Great Sea over to England, and I was paraded before them like a captured animal, an exhibit. And so I mimicked them, imitating their ways, hoping that they might lose interest in this young savage. But their interest only grew.

I was copying them, so they placed me into the white man's schools. And it was there that I discovered, in a book, the words that you, William Blake, had written. They were powerful words, and they spoke to me. But I made careful plans, and I eventually escaped. Once again, I crossed the great ocean. I saw many sad things as I made my way back to the lands of my people. Once they realized who I was, the stories of my adventures angered them. They called me a liar. Iksebiche, he who talks loud, saying nothing. They ridiculed me, my own people. And I was left to wander the earth alone. I am nobody.

I went to the Garden of Love and saw what I had never seen. A chapel was built in the midst, where I used to play on the green. And the gates of this chapel were shut, and thou shalt not get over the door. So I turned to the Garden of Love that so many sweet flowers bore. And I saw it was filled with graves and tombstones where flowers should be. And priests in black gowns were walking their rounds and binding with briars my joys and desires.

I'm so honored to be here to celebrate Willie's 85th birthday, one of my favorite humans in the world. So nice to be here with you guys. Willie said one time that a good song is nothing but three chords and the truth. I don't know if he made that up, but I heard him say it. And this next song right here, it's got three chords in it, and it's a true story about one night that I got to hang out with Willie. It all started when the show was over, and we were in a big line. Everybody had their arms around each other, we're getting ready to take a bow. And everybody else was saying things like, hey, that was a great show, man, and, you know, beautiful crowd tonight, and, you know, it's best ever, all that kind of stuff. And then Willie's right next to me, and he leans over, and he says, hey, you want to go to my house and play some poker? And I said, hell yeah, sounds amazing. So this is a song I wrote, it's called Willie Got Me Stoned and Took All My Money. 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
1: 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Look for Menu Utente. Yes, it's in Italian, but we are sure our editor will fix it soon. And register. 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Easy, isn't it? This is Centrale Milano, 1575 kHz.

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Look for Menu Utente. Yes, it's in Italian, but we are sure our editor will fix it soon. And register. You will then be able to choose Funzioni Abilitate, and then Elenco Brani, which translates to List of Songs. 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This is Centrale Milano, 1575 kHz.

0: 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Look for Menu Utente. Yes, it's in Italian, but we are sure our editor will fix it soon. And register. You will then be able to choose Funzioni Abilitate, and then Elenco Brani, which translates to List of Songs. Easy, isn't it? This is Centrale Milano, 1575 kilohertz.
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3: Hold it. 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

0: Hi, my name is James Thomason with WPNN in Pensacola, Florida. I'd like to say hi to our friends in Centrale, Milano, and Radio Nazza on powerful 1575 AM in Milan, Italy.
1: Well, my daddy left home when I was 3, and he didn't leave much to Ma and me, just this old guitar and an empty bottle of booze. Now, I don't blame him because he run and hid, but the meanest thing that he ever did was before he left, he went and named me Sue. Well, he must have thought that it was quite a joke, and it got a lot of laughs from lots of folks. It seems I had to fight my whole life through. Some gal would giggle and I'd get red, and some guy'd laugh and I'd bust his head. I tell you, life ain't easy for a boy named Sue. Well, I

honky-tonks and bars and kill that man that gave me that awful name. Well, it was Gatlinburg in mid-July, and I'd just hit town and my throat was dry. I thought I'd stop and have myself a brew at an old saloon on a street of mud. There at a table, dealing stud, sat the dirty mangy dog that named me Sue. Well, I knew that snake was my own sweet dad from a worn-out picture that my mother'd had. And I knew that scar on his cheek and his evil eye. He was big and bent and gray and old, and I looked at him and my blood ran cold. And I said, my name is Sue, how do you do? How are you gonna die? Yeah, that's what I told him. Well, I hit him hard right between the eyes, and he went down, but to my surprise, come up with a knife and cut off a piece of my ear. But I busted a chair right across his teeth, and we crashed through the wall and into the street, kicking and a-gouging in the mud and the blood and the beer. I tell you, I've fought tougher men, but I really can't remember when. He kicked like a mule and he bit like a crocodile. I heard him laugh and then I heard him cuss, and he went for his gun and I pulled mine first. He stood there looking at me and I saw him smile. He said, son, this world is rough, and if a man's gonna make it, he's gotta be tough. And I know I wouldn't be there to help you along. So I give you that name and I said goodbye. I knew you'd have to get tough or die. And it's that name that helped to make you strong. Yeah. He said, now you just fought one hell of a fight, and I know you hate me and you got the right to kill me now, and I wouldn't blame you if you do. But you ought to thank me before I die for the gravel in your guts and the spit in your eye, 'cause I'm the that named you Sue. Yeah, what could I do? What could I do? I got all choked up and I threw down my gun, called him a paw and he called me a son, and I come away with a different point of view. And I think about him now and then, every time I try and every time I win. And if I ever have a son, I think I'm gonna name him Bill or George, anything but Sue. I still ain't that man.

Hi, my name is James Thomason with WPNN in Pensacola, Florida. I'd like to say hi to our friends in Centrale, Milano, and Radio Nazza on powerful 1575 AM in Milan, Italy.

3 o'clock in the morning. It's quiet, there's no one around, just the bang and the clatter. As an angel runs to ground, just the bang and the clatter. As an angel hits the ground.

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When that old train pulled out, John's mom began to shout, telling everybody, the whole neighborhood.

0: Chris, can you get me a milk, please? 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And not a corner piece. Yes,
1: I'd like some tea, please.
0: I'd like some pie and not the crust. I don't care what bit I get. One without a crust.
2: Oh, I like a bit of crust.
3: Rick, are you doing a rundown from D to the B before the actual singing starts in the middle eight? Da da da. Aren't you doing that one?
4: Should I do it?
3: Yes. That's the one.

0: Steve's got one. Yes, sir. Could you go up there and get another apple pie with ice cream and no crust?
1: Could I have an apple pie without a crust? Just a middle piece. Have you got any middle pieces? It'd be 100
2: years
1: later. Only got the round apple pies now, Nick. What do you want to do about it?
3: Go on.
4: Go with Jesus and Joseph Lockwood.
1: Do you want one?
0: No, thank you, Chris.
1: No, thank you.
5: Tea.
0: Rather none than tea. Round one.
1: Or tea.
5: Chris, tea.
1: Would you say that you've made a lot of money working with the Floyd?
6: Depends who you compare it to. Really?
1: Well, to say, before working with them, yourself.
6: Oh, yeah. Before working with them, I was on a very, very paltry sort of amount of earnings. I mean, breadline and less.
7: When the great economic collapse happens, it's going to happen right across the board. I don't think rock and roll will go first. I mean, the market at the moment in rock and roll is expanding at a phenomenal rate. People are constantly saying, you know, rock's dying. You know, every 6 months somebody says it with enormous conviction. It's not going to happen.

0: unfortunately, really, we mark a sort of era. I mean, we're in danger in becoming a relic of the past. And for some people, we represent their childhood of 1967. I mean, the underground in London, the free concert in Hyde Park and so on.
1: It's an image we'd like to dispel. I think it was very heavy a few years ago, but it's not so bad since, but I still think that most people think of us as a very drug-orientated group. Of course we're not. You can trust us.
2: All that media stuff is all very irrelevant. People, if people come to a concert and they don't like it, they don't come again.
3: Yeah. And are you trying to shake this image off?
0: Well, we're not exactly trying. It's not that we're trying to shake an image off, but we're doing other things because we want to do other things.

0: 闻。
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Calm, in podcasting, via AI chatbot, and on medium waves at 1575 kHz. In the newsroom in Nice, Marco Hugo Barsotti. From Paris, I am Rachel Costa. News from France. We lost against ourselves. Autopsy of the French defeat against Spain. The Blues, who had shown for a month in previous rounds, never managed to impose themselves against the Roja in the Dallas World Cup semifinal, Wednesday, July 14. Despite 87% of France Info readers having predicted France in the final, Didier Deschamps' team was dominated for the entire 90 minutes, suffering a 0-2 defeat. Kylian Mbappe, interviewed on M6 microphone, admitted that France didn't play the match it wanted, neither tactically nor technically, and that when you don't do what you should do in a semifinal, you don't win. Only two players, Rayan Cherki and Maxence Lacroix, answered the journalists' questions, while the captain limited himself to a brief statement without entering the mixed zone. The analysis of the protagonists suggests that preparation on the back of the Boston successes was insufficient to handle the intensity of the final. Cherki acknowledged that when things go too well, one can believe they are above the fray. France, which had easily overcome Morocco 2-0 in the quarterfinals and Paraguay 1-0 in the round of 16, seemed to encounter a step up in difficulty against the reigning European champions. Spain, despite a difficult campaign against the Cape Verdean leader, Uruguay, and modest victories over Portugal and Belgium, also showed great composure. Coach Luis de la Fuente praised his athletes, calling them the best team in the world facing one of the best national teams in the world. Tactically, Mbappe highlighted a pressing error. We let the rhythm be dictated to us, often ending 3-2 in midfield. Ruiz and Rodri had time to play. While we pressed on the inside, Deschamps kept the same setup as previous rounds, reinstating Aurélien Tchouaméni in place of Manu Koné, but did not change the system even after the difficulties. The interruption of Adrien Rabiot at the change due to a yellow card further weakened the team. The Spanish midfield of Rodri, Fabian Ruiz, Dani Olmo maintained control of the game, with Olmo decisive for the second goal. Deschamps, in the heat of the moment, pointed the finger at the refereeing, complaining about the referee's level, especially regarding the penalty that opened a Spanish advantage. But neither the players nor the staff attributed the defeat to that decision. Cherki summed up, "Today we lost against ourselves, not against the referee nor against Spain. Statistically, France produced only 0.3 expected goals, XG, the lowest value in a World Cup match in the last 60 years, with just two shots on target in the first 65 minutes and a single real chance in the second half. Mbappe shot deflected by Marc Cucurella. With possession at 49% and essentially zero created opportunities, the Blues failed to apply pressure. In the post-match, the mood in the squad was one of silence and disappointment. Maxence Lacroix reported that, "In the dressing room, there was a heavy silence. We had lost our way to the final. The next match, the small final against England in Miami, already appears as a bitter formality." Context: 2026 World Cup semifinal played in Dallas, where France was defeated 0-2 by Spain. Fact check by Gemma 4. The Assembly approves the agricultural emergency law. Acetamiprid could be used in some struggling supply chains. During the night between Monday and Tuesday, July 21, the National Assembly approved, with 286 votes in favor against 224 against, the agricultural emergency law. The text introduces emergency measures for the sector and, by way of derogation, allows the reintroduction of two plant protection products banned in France but still authorized at the EU level: acetamiprid and flupyrodifurone. The use of these pesticides would be limited to specific agricultural supply chains that are in a state of distress. The measure now awaits Senate examination, where it is expected to be confirmed in a vote scheduled for the same day. The possibility of granting ANSYS, National Agency for Food Safety,
a derogation authority was retained in the joint committee, thus favoring a prudent reopening of these products for the most affected crops. The debate highlighted deep divisions within the government. Agriculture Minister Annie Genevard defended the text, emphasizing that it meets farmers' concrete requests. At the same time, Ecological Transition Minister Monique Barbot strongly opposed the reintroduction of acetamiprid, deeming it incompatible with environmental protection policy. Defense Minister Sébastien Lecornu, although having previously urged not to include acetamiprid in the law, left the decision to Parliament, fueling further tensions. From the opposition, left-wing groups, green parties, and the majority of right-wing deputies voiced severe criticisms. Various medical and scientific societies called for an intervention by the Constitutional Council, while La France Insoumise Aurélie Trouvé and socialist Mélanie Thomin denounced a protection of science. The National Union of Agricultural Trade Unions, FNSEA, welcomed the law, calling it a spurn back towards awareness of the crisis afflicting French farms. The future of the regulation will depend on the Senate's final vote. Should the law be confirmed, the issue of acetamiprid's presence could trigger ministerial resignations

bail for a practicing son than a public health decision. Where is the filter of reason when they fire like it's a treasure hunt? The case of acetamiprid is the latest chapter of the rented pesticide saga, a substance so controversial that it has already been banned, now resurrected on the excuse of a struggling supply chain. What logic? It's like saying that if your car won't start, the fault lies with the tank, but you can still fill it with expired gasoline. And flupyrimethamine, the younger brother, is ready to play a cameo because, as we know, two is better than one when public health is teetering. The government, which once proclaimed the ban of acetamiprid as principle, now finds itself unable to keep a coherent line, to the point of letting Parliament speak as if it were a circus of clowns. Ecological Transition Minister Monique Barbot is delicately opposed, while ANSYS can guiltlessly reintroduce these toxins on a digressive basis. Don't you wonder if science is becoming a commodity traded between lobbyists and parliamentarians? Or is it more convenient to pretend that ANSYS is the supreme judge of our fate? And finally, the grand finale. Left-wing groups promise to appeal to the Constitutional Council, while the FNSEA cheers this return home of pesticides. In a country that boasts environmental leadership, are we truly ready to forgo the scent of wildflowers for that of industrial chemistry? Or perhaps the real emergency is the loss of credibility of a political class that seems more interested in saving struggling supply chains than in saving citizens? Koan of the day. A monk asked the master, if the assembly decides to reopen the doors to an already banned pesticide, is it for the love of farmers or for profit convenience? The master replied, where the kernel is broken, man finds an excuse to plant a paper tree. The truth is that the fear of empty fields is tastier than clean soil. The monk persisted. Then, can the law, by allowing exceptions, truly protect health, or is it just a veil over danger? The master concluded, a veil is still a veil. Who wears it does not see the sun but believes they are warmer. But let's return to the news. Welcome to the International Bulletin from Radio Nizza and Central Milan for Tuesday, July 21, 2026 on France Today. 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From Paris, I am Rachel Costa. Iran launches new attacks against U.S. defense installations, threatens stronger incursions. Iranian armed forces have once again struck U.S. military command centers and maritime targets, intensifying Tehran's warlike rhetoric. Washington responded with a 10th consecutive night of air raids aimed at neutralizing Tehran's offensive capabilities. The President of the United States warned that the American response will be more lethal if Iran does not halt hostilities. Maritime traffic avoids the Strait of Hormuz due to renewed hostilities in the Middle East. After the escalation of fighting between the United States and Iran, numerous commercial vessels have diverted their routes away from the Strait of Hormuz, the main global oil transport corridor. The disruption has pushed crude oil prices upward, fueling fears of an energy supply shortage. Analysts warn that the situation could persist until a diplomatic solution is reached. President Trump announces 50% duties on Canadian products, accusing Canada of trade discrimination. President Trump announced a 50% tariff on Canadian products, accusing Canada of commercial discrimination. Donald Trump imposed a 50% tariff on a range of goods from Canada, claiming the country is practicing a discriminatory treatment. Among the affected products are wine, hockey equipment, and cement, key sectors of the Canadian economy. The Ottawa government pledged to reconsider the issue and to launch negotiations to ease trade tensions. The ECB selects 36 banks, including BPCE and Revolut, to trial the digital euro in 2027. The European Central Bank selected around 30 financial institutions to take part in a pilot phase of the digital euro, planned for the second half of 2027. The program aims to test the feasibility of a state electronic currency, improving payment speed and traceability. Participants will have to ensure data security and the protection of end-user privacy. Air France suspends flights to Dubai and Riyadh for safety reasons linked to Middle East tensions. To protect its passengers and staff, Air France decided to temporarily suspend routes to the United Arab Emirates and Saudi Arabia. The measure comes in response to recent military escalations between the United States and Iran, which have heightened the risk of air attacks in the region. The airline has promised new assessments and a possible resumption of connections once the situation stabilizes. The United States condemns China's actions as dangerous and aggressive.

0: after clashes on disputed cliffs in the South China Sea. The U.S. State Department condemned recent Chinese maneuvers against a Filipino vessel, calling them a threat to freedom of navigation. The incident, which occurred near a coral reef subject to territorial dispute, resulted in the injury of a Filipino sailor. Washington urged Beijing to respect international norms and refrain from further provocations. Google develops a new frozen chip to run artificial intelligence models 10 times more efficiently. The Mountain View company is developing a specialized processor called Frozen, capable of drastically reducing the energy consumption of large artificial intelligence models. According to initial estimates, the new chip could improve operational efficiency by 6 to 10-fold compared to current solutions. Experts believe this innovation could give Google a competitive edge in AI-dedicated data centers. Weather: Paris, Monaco, Monte Carlo, and Milan for Tuesday, July 21, 2026. Paris: sunny and mild day. In the morning in Paris, the sky opens clear with temperatures around 15 degrees Celsius. The sun shines and the wind blows lightly at 15 kilometers h, with gusts up to 30 kilometers h, with no trace of rain. During the afternoon, the thermometer rises to 26 degrees Celsius. The air warms further. The wind remains moderate at 15 kilometers and gusts reach 35 kilometers h, keeping conditions dry. In the evening, around 19:00, temperatures drop to 25 degrees Celsius. The sky stays clear and the wind maintains the same intensity, with no risk of precipitation. The night brings a cool descent to 18 degrees Celsius. The sky remains clear. The wind stays steady at 15 kilometers h, with gusts of 35 kilometers h, and humidity is low, guaranteeing a serene night. According to expert Regis Crepet, the day will be characterized by stability and comfortable conditions for the whole population. Highs will be 26 degrees Celsius, lows 15, with moderate wind and no rain in sight. Monaco, Monte Carlo, Mediterranean heat. In the morning in the Principality of Monaco, the sky is slightly cloudy. Temperature hovers around 27 degrees Celsius. The wind is light at 10 kilometers h, with gusts of 20 kilometers h, and there is no trace of rain. The afternoon brings the heat peak with temperatures reaching 30 degrees Celsius. The sun dominates. The wind remains steady at 10 kilometers h, and gusts stay at 20 kilometers h, with a very low risk of showers. In the evening, temperatures drop to 28 degrees Celsius. There are light clouds, but they do not interfere with the nice weather. The wind increases slightly to 10 kilometers h, with gusts of 25 kilometers. The night ends with 25 degrees Celsius, sky almost cloud-free, light wind of 10 kilometers h, and gusts of 20 kilometers h, guaranteeing a pleasant night. The day's temperatures range between 25 and 30 degrees Celsius. The wind remains weak and precipitation is absent. Milan: variable with isolated showers. In the morning in Milan, the sky is partially cloudy with temperatures around 24 degrees Celsius. The wind blows from north to northeast at 1 kilometer h, almost imperceptible, and there is no precipitation. During the morning, the temperatures stay stable around 24-25 degrees Celsius with light east-northeast winds, maintaining a sky with broad clearings and no rain. In the afternoon, around 12-14 h, the thermometer rises to 30 degrees Celsius. The wind comes from east-southeast at 3-4 kilometers h. The day is mainly sunny and precipitation remains absent. The evening brings denser clouds and brief showers. Around 19:00, a light rain of 2 millimeters is recorded. Temperature 28 degrees Celsius. Wind from the east at 1 kilometers h, and a 50% chance of rain. At night, around 21:23 h, temperatures drop to 25-23 degrees Celsius. The sky is cloudy but precipitation diminishes. The wind stays weak from the east at 4 kilometers. According to expert Daniel Berlusconi of 3B Meteo, highs will reach 30 degrees Celsius, lows 23 degrees Celsius, with light winds and isolated thunderstorms in the evening. The day shows an alternation of sun and brief showers, with no weather alerts. Rachel's weather editorial: climate is guilty of everything. It's truly surprising how today the sky makes us feel we are in a sci-fi movie. Every small temperature variation is immediately blamed on climate change. But is the fact that a gust of wind changes on Wednesday really proof that the Earth is about to go tongue-twist? Perhaps we should ask the thermometer if it has an aura of guilt, or whether the rain is just a whim of some stressed meteorologist. We keep asking ourselves perhaps more useful questions. If the sun is stronger than yesterday, is it because the climate decided to go to the gym or because people stopped hanging laundry in the shade? Is it really necessary to add climate change to every story, even when the sky is simply clear and the thermometer does its job? Perhaps we should spare a blame sentence and enjoy the heat. But then, who are we not to soar high with words? Koan of the day. Monk asked Zhao Zhou, "What is the true nature of today's weather?" Zhao Zhou replied, "The sun burns, the breeze caresses, the rain lingers, and the sky remains neutral." The monk nodded, adding, "Then the temperature swings between 25 and 30 degrees Celsius. The wind is light, the clouds are shy." Zhao Zhou concluded, "The climate is simple when you observe it without bias." And that is today's weather. 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From the Paris newsroom, I'm Rachel Costa. 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